0: 94.9 HOM. It's John Tesh Radio Show, Intelligence for Your Life. I want to tell you about a new study from The Economist that finds that adults are mostly clueless about how to do a bunch of outdoor tasks, like reading a compass or putting up a tent. The only reason I know how to do both these things is I was a Boy Scout. So the survey found a third of adults would be unable to navigate their way around with just a map, while 79% would have no idea how to find clean water. More than 9 in 10 could not identify which mushrooms would be safe to eat. I can't do that. And 85% would be unable to build a raft. Other outdoor skills we can't do, apparently. Follow animal tracks. Create a makeshift fishing rod or net. Identify edible plants, leaves, or berries. Navigate using the sun or give a distress signal. Can you?
1: Intelligence for your life.
0: And coming up, I have another reason to eat more pickles. They could help prevent cavities. I'm going to share the details of a fascinating new study on what pickled foods can do for your oral health.

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1: 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Love, love, love you guys. I can't start a morning without you.
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0: It's Lizzie and Chris in the morning right here on 94.9 HOM. Lizzie Can't Lose coming at you tomorrow. And we got a great show that you could win.
1: You can win tickets to see Mumford and Sons. You can only do that if you get through for Lizzie Can't Lose at 7:05.

0: about how dill pickle juice is packed with probiotics, the healthy live bacteria and yeast that boost your gut health and digestion. However, the latest research now shows another surprising benefit of dill pickle juice. It's going to help prevent cavities. This comes from the journal Frontiers in Microbiology. The study subjects were rats, which have similar body chemistry to humans. Half of them were fed a cocktail of bacteria found in pickle brine. Then the entire group was infected with a cavity-causing bacteria known for speeding up tooth decay. The result, after 35 days, the rats that were fed pickle juice had up to 30% fewer cavities compared to those who didn't get any pickle juice. This is because the microbes contained in the probiotics, they help to eliminate the bacteria that causes tooth decay. The researchers say, this doesn't mean you can do shots of pickle juice and skip brushing and flossing, but you could reduce your risk for cavities by adding a variety of pickled foods to your diet. So dill pickles, I love them. Kimchi, sauerkraut, I love that too, especially if I heat it up. And pickled onions, carrots, and cauliflower.
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0: And coming up, 1 in 5 people now regularly use an activity tracker to monitor their workouts or sleep habits. But according to data scientists, the readings on our trackers can be misleading. So I'm going to tell you how to get the most accurate data from your activity tracker next.

0: 94.9 HOM. All right, my intelligent friends, check this out. Studies show that if you regularly wear an activity tracker, and I count myself among you, you want to track your steps, your breathing, or your heart rate. I do all of that stuff. We now know the readings can be off by as much as 50% on average. So according to Emily Cadulupo, a data scientist, it's because most of us are wearing our devices the wrong way, and we can change this. So most people, we wear our activity trackers like a watch near our wrist bone, right, where the gadgets tend to fit loosely and comfortably. But our expert says it's problematic because trackers are designed to lay flat against your skin and remain snug in one spot the entire time you wear them. That way, the device can shine light onto your skin. And depending on how much light gets reflected back based on the amount of blood flowing through your vessels at the moment, trackers are able to estimate everything from your heart rate to your metabolic rate to your sleep quality and more. But if your device is loose on your wrist, our expert says its sensors will be exposed to ambient light from your environment that throws off the readings. That's why it's really simple. She recommends strapping your device two finger widths above your wrist bone so it can lie flat. That way, you'll get the most accurate readings possible. You want to dig deeper? All the intel is waiting for you on my website. It's Tesh.com.
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1: John Tesh with Gib Gerard and Gib. A study from the University of Plymouth in the UK finds that doodling while you're stuck in a boring meeting will actually help you retain key facts.
2: Oh,
1: amazing.
2: This is that thing where if you would like to activate systems, and know this, if you have a test you got to study for, if you're in school, or even if, you know, to this point, if you have a meeting where you have to pull a lot of information that you have to retain later, these are the kind of tricks that help you retain that information. And we've talked about smells before, how if you study with a certain smell and then bring that smell in with you to the test, that you will it'll help you remember the facts. All of this comes down to the more of your brain you activate while studying and while regurgitating information, the better you are at studying and regurgitating information. So use this. If you're doodling, it means you're activating different parts of your brain's different cortexes in your brain. You are then able to recall that information more easily in the future. I have a daughter who does this. You see this in schools now a lot. They have little doodle pads and these fidget spinners and things to keep kids activated, active listening. It's way more popular now, and the studies show it actually works. You retain information better.
1: Yeah, back in the 1960s, we just got smacked.
2: You would have had a ruler across the knuckles. What is a fidget spinner? Get out of here, Tesh.
1: Always.

0: 94.9 HOM. We get this question a lot, so once and for all, what's a better workout, pickleball or tennis? Well, it turns out even though pickleball is the fastest growing sport in North America, when it comes to fitness, tennis is the clear winner. Tennis players, they sprint across a wider court. They swing at heavier balls. The average heart rate recorded on an Apple Watch while playing pickleball was 143 beats per minute, while tennis averaged 155 beats per minute. Tennis players also spent 9% more time in a higher intensity heart rate zone compared to pickleball players. And 73% of fitness coaches agree that playing tennis is overall a better workout than pickleball. That's according to a recent survey of coaches by fitness app Future. So does pickleball have any benefits? Yes. Pickleball requires speed and quick reaction, leading to a good core workout. Plus, it's easier for beginners. And ultimately, the best workout is whichever one you're going to do consistently.
1: It's Lizzie and Chris in the morning right here on 94.9 HOM. Lizzie Can't Lose coming at you tomorrow. And we got a great show that you could win.
2: You can win tickets to see Mumford & Sons. You can only do that if you get through for Lizzie Can't Lose at 7:05.
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0: 94.9 HOM. I'm John Tesh with Intelligence for Your Life, and here's a bit of intel that will be a conversation starter for you. You can do this for a quick mood boost. You just sketch a picture of something indulgent, so like a donut or a cookie or a piece of pizza. I think those are the only three things I can draw because I'm terrible at Pictionary. Experts say even if you have zero artistic ability, the research shows that seeing foods high in fat or sugar, even just a drawing, releases a rush of feel-good hormones that lift our mood. All right, again, for a mood boost, you sketch a picture of something indulgent, like a donut, a cookie, or a piece of pizza. I guess an ice cream cone would work as well.
1: Intelligence for your life.
0: And coming up, we now know the average person today spends 92% of their time indoors, and as a result, our physical and mental health are suffering. So I'm going to share a formula from Northeastern University to make us stronger and happier. It's known as the 25-3, 20-5-3 nature rule. And you'll want to hear this next.

0: It's Lizzie and Chris in the morning right here on 94.9 HOM and coming at you tomorrow. It is the final week of Bruno Mars code. Final week to get those codes in for a chance to win a trip down to New Orleans to see him live.
1: Say final again.
0: Final.

0: 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I'm John Tesh on 94.9 HOM. So the average person today in North America spends 92% of their time indoors. I'm guilty. As a result, our physical and mental health are suffering. So there is a formula developed by neuroscientist Dr. Rachel Hopman to make us stronger and happier. It's known as the 20-5-3 rule. First, you spend 20 minutes outside in nature, like at a neighborhood park, three times a week. The next part of the 25-3 rule is 5 hours each month spent in semi-wild nature, like hiking in a state park. Dr. Hopman says when study subjects spent time in wilder settings, they were much happier. They were less stressed in their everyday lives. The next formula, next part of it, is 3 days spent each year off the grid in nature, like camping or renting a cabin in the woods. I love doing this. You'll want a place with spotty cell service, wild animals, tons of stars at night. That type of nature causes your brain to pump out alpha waves, the same ones produced during meditation. Here's the formula again. It's 20-5-3. 20 minutes in a neighborhood park three times a week. 5 hours a month in semi-wild nature. And again, my favorite, 3 days each year spent camping off the grid.
1: I-F-Y-L. Intelligence for your life.
0: And coming up, if your relationship has three core values, it's more likely to last long term, say the experts. So in a moment, I'll share the guiding principles marriage and family therapists say all healthy relationships must have.

0: relationship files, if your relationship has three core values, experts say it is more likely to survive. This comes from licensed marriage and family therapist Jenica Veasley. She says, here are the core values that lead to a lasting bond. Number one is respect. Dr. Veasley defines this as honoring and recognizing your partner for who they are. And we show respect by acknowledging and having consideration for our partner's feelings and especially their needs. Here's the second core value that leads to a healthy relationship, and that would be empathy. This is big. It's deeper than simply having sympathy for your partner and what they're dealing with. It's having the ability to put yourself in their position and say, ah, I get this. And one more core value for a lasting relationship, still with me? Accountability. That means owning up to your mistakes, understanding how your actions affect your partner, and being willing to change your behavior. It's also about showing up and always being dependable. The relationship core values.
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1: All right, get this just in. I knew a little bit of Swedish when I was an exchange student for like 8 months, but it didn't stick. Now the American Council on the Teaching of Foreign Languages research has found that those who know a second language are fully 50% more employable.
2: Yeah. I mean, just every business that has to do business between two countries needs somebody who can speak quickly between the two languages. You can't hire a translator for every interaction across borders. So knowing multiple languages is very, very useful. And nowadays, all I know that you know how to say in Swedish is don't lean out the window. Nicky Nausinen.
1: That's actually German.
2: Okay.
1: I got that on a train.
2: Okay.
1: It was on the window.
2: I
1: know 9 Swedish curse words and that's it.
2: The stories I've heard about your year as an exchange student involve the only language I learned from you was don't lean out the window in German, I guess. Point being, we don't have an excuse anymore. You don't need a semester abroad because for all of its good or evils, the internet now makes communicating in multiple languages way, way easier. There are online courses you can take, all of these online videos you can watch in multiple languages. But then beyond that, you can now find people who speak another language and converse with them for an hour or 2 hours a day online in that native language. We have

0: the tools now for us to be able to learn other languages. So do yourself that favor. Invest in yourself.
1: It was amazing watching your daughter when we were in Italy with her use Google Translate to communicate with people. It was crazy.
0: It's very funny.

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0: 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You know me, I love the goal setting intelligence, and here's some more that you're going to love. Don't just set a goal, make it part of your identity, and you will be more likely to achieve it. Now, this is according to a study in the journal Self and Identity. So if your goal is to eat healthier, for example, call yourself a pescatarian. That's somebody who eats a vegetarian diet plus fish. And if you want to exercise more, call yourself a runner. The experts even recommend adding your new identity to your Instagram bio section so you keep your new label top of mind. Just make sure your new identity is specific. So gym goer, it's not going to work. It's not as effective as spin class goer. Get it?
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2: 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It is the final week of Bruno Mars code. 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

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I'm John Tesh on 94.9 HOM. All right, raise your hand if you're like me. You are frequently, if not often, an impatient person. Impatience. The University of Texas looked into this. The scientists say it's caused by our need for closure. We want the ability to tick something off of our to-do list or to shut a chapter on something. And in a study, participants' feelings of impatience got more intense the closer they got to completing a task, which also made them work harder. But nobody likes to feel impatient, so here's how to control the feeling, and I'll work on this myself. The researchers say you just focus on the progress you've made instead of how close you are to the finish line. Even at the grocery store, when you're in a long line at the cash register, look at your cart and know that you've done the bulk of the task. This will help you feel less antsy and impatient. There you go.

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WHOM, Mount Washington, Portland. 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

0: 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Tinder users can now get a verified badge proving they're human if they let one of world's orbs scan their eyeballs. That is the biometric verification company, World's Orbs, co-founded by the guy who started OpenAI, Sam Altman. And World's Orbs has already verified 18 million people.
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0: And coming up, what is the best way to arrange your work schedule? Easing into the week by keeping your Monday workload light so you don't dread Monday so much, or working harder earlier in the week so your Fridays are a cakewalk? We have the answer from the experts next.

0: It's Lizzie and Chris in the morning right here on 94.9 HOM. Lizzie Can't Lose coming at you tomorrow. And we got a great show that you could win.
1: You can win tickets to see Mumford & Sons. You can only do that if you get through for Lizzie Can't Lose at 7:05. You know.

0: This is Intelligence for Your Life Radio. I'm John Tesh on 94.9 HOM. All righty, we now know there is a best way to arrange your work schedule. What is the best way? What do you think? Easing into the week by keeping your Monday workload light so you don't dread Mondays so much? Or working harder earlier in the week so your Fridays are just a cakewalk and relaxing? Well, experts say if your goal is to boost your productivity and your mental health, aim for the Freedom Friday plan. This is according to leadership expert Stephanie Mehta. She says too many workers get lured into thinking it's better to take it easy on Mondays and save their energy for later in the week. But recent studies from Harvard, don't miss this, suggest that that mindset will likely backfire because people who take it easy on Mondays, they experience far more stress later on in the work week as work piles up and time runs out. And that creates a higher risk for burnout for yourself and others compared to if you just buckled down and worked hard right from the get-go on Monday. Meanwhile, researchers found that when workers know they can take it easy on Fridays, as long as they get their work done, it gives people an incentive to work harder every day. It's why a growing number of employers are offering so-called Freedom Fridays to their staff, because front-loading your work week with the hard stuff is proven to make everyone more productive and less stressed than taking it easy on Mondays and then facing the time crunch on Fridays.
1: Now that's intelligence for your life.
0: And coming up, get ready for the ultimate immune system diet. It comes from UCLA's Center for Human Nutrition, and it's proven to activate and enhance immune function. Don't miss this.

0: 94.9 HOM. All right, here and now, I'm going to give you a quick look at the ultimate immune system diet. Researchers from UCLA's Center for Human Nutrition recently came up with some guidelines. First, we want you to eat at least 2 plant-based meals a day with as many different fresh fruits and vegetables as possible. Researchers say fresh produce contains prebiotics, which feed the good bacteria in your gut. They also play a role in activating the T cells that are like first responders in your immune system. I'm always talking about those. They're among the first in line, those T cells, to attack invading infections. Also, add your favorite protein to meals, but you got to skip processed and or packaged foods. So think grilled chicken instead of chicken nuggets, a fish fillet instead of fish sticks, and grass-fed beef instead of hot dogs. It's because processed foods tend to contain preservatives that kill the good bacteria in your gut and weaken your body's immune response.
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0: 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We've got your next great memory waiting on the banks of the Mississippi. 94.9 HOM.
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0: 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I'm John Tesh on 94.9 HOM. Let's talk for a moment about daily prayer and medicine. Daily prayer can be medicine. It makes you nearly 50% more likely to still be alive 6 years from now. This is from the University of Miami study published in 2023. They followed nearly 2,000 people with chronic illness. What makes this wild is that researchers controlled for exercise, smoking, depression, even social support. The prayer effect held on its own.
1: Look, there are a lot of reasons why this works, but there's a reason why prayer and meditation are one of our five key habits that we talk about on the coaching call all the time. It's for reasons like this, that you are all cause mortality. You are better off if you pray. Now, one thing, it means that you are taking time to be quiet every day. Yep. And we know that that works. Yep. We know that being quiet and that not being stimulated constantly is actually really good for you. And it's really good for your brain to have those moments. But if you are praying, it probably means you're a part of a faith group, and being a part of any kind of group are centered around faith and regular meetings is actually proven to help you live longer, right? That gives you a sense of purpose. It gives you a sense of community that makes you live longer. So prayer correlates on both of those things. You're getting quiet and you're probably part of a community.
0: Yeah, beautiful.

0: 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Did you know your dog knows when you're fighting with your spouse, even if you didn't have a fight in front of them? According to the University of Milan, who studied this, your dog is sensitive to your tone of voice, your posture, even the way you walk and open doors. Your dog can tell when your mood is off. That's why some dogs get sick to their stomachs when their owners are fighting or they go hide under the bed.
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2: 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Lizzie Can't Lose coming at you tomorrow. 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

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I'm John Tesh on 94.9 HOM. If you have something to say about your relationship, our experts say be careful posting about it on social media. The warning comes from a Carnegie Mellon University study. For their research, participants were asked to scroll through several Facebook pages. Some pages only shared random news articles and comments about the weather, while other pages contained posts about private relationship drama. And then participants were asked to imagine how they'd feel dating the people who had created each page. The result: generally speaking, the more somebody blabbed about their relationship on Facebook, the less likely it was for participants to say they'd want to be in a relationship with them. The researchers say when you talk about your relationship on social media, it sends the message that nothing your partner says or does will be private. That is going to erode trust in your relationship. This is why researchers recommend following this rule on social media. Before posting anything about your relationship, you have to ask yourself, would I be comfortable saying this to my partner and 100 people I see in my day-to-day life? If the answer is no, then don't post it. I agree.

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0: 94.9 HOM. It's Intelligence for Your Life here on the John Tesh Program. And how can you gain respect at work? Display your willpower. This is according to new research in the Journal of Personality and Social Psychology. It found that people with high measures of self-control were seen as more powerful and were more respected. So how could you show your willpower? Just behave in ways that align with your goals, whether that means doing a lunchtime workout, meal prepping each day in advance, or chit-chatting with your coworkers about training for a 10K, or learning a new instrument or a new language. All of these things show self-control. It turns out people who set and reach their goals and act in accordance with their values are always thought of more highly.
1: Now that's intelligence for your life.
0: And coming up, even if your partner snores and steals the blankets, researchers from the University of Arizona say sharing the same bed could still give you a better night's sleep. I'll share the surprising details and the science behind sharing a bed next.

0: It's Lizzie and Chris in the morning right here on 94.9 HOM and coming at you tomorrow. It is the final week of Bruno Mars Code. Final week to get those codes in for a chance to win a trip down to New Orleans to see him live.
1: Say final again.
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0: 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I'm John Tesh on 94.9 HOM. So even if your partner snores and steals the blankets, it turns out sharing the same bed could give you a much better night's sleep. Listen to this. University of Arizona psychiatrist Dr. Brandon Fuentes found that couples sleeping in the same bed, they drifted off faster, slept longer, and experienced less insomnia and fatigue compared to those sleeping alone. And that's true whether couples cuddled together while sleeping or were on opposite sides of the bed. For this study, the researchers recruited 1,000 adults, and those who slept with a partner were less likely to be anxious, stressed, or even depressed, and much more satisfied with their life and relationships. But the benefits of co-sleeping only occur if you share the bed with another adult, because adults in the same bed, they tend to synchronize their sleep cycles and their nighttime movements. But parents sharing a bed with their kids, they tended to be severely underslept. Dr. Fuentes believes it's because during sleep, the brain remains highly aware of anyone nearby. If that person is another adult, it provides a sense of security and of support, making it easier to fall asleep and relax and stay asleep. But co-sleeping with a child, it triggers your brain's protective mechanism, right? Which increases stress. That keeps the brain vigilant and ultimately disrupts sleep.
1: Intelligence for your life.
0: And coming up on any given day, how much are you tracking yourself from your steps, walk, to the light?

likes on your Instagram post. I'll explain in a moment why economist Michael Donlin says we all need a numbers detox, because he says all those numbers are taking over our lives and raising our risk for some serious health problems. We'll prove it next.

0: Friends, do you think you might be in need of a numbers detox? I sure am. It's a move recommended by economist Michael Dolan, author of More Numbers Every Day, How Figures Are Taking Over Our Lives and Why It's Time to Set Ourselves Free. Dolan says, we're counting everything from how many steps we're taking to how many times our hearts beat to how many minutes we're asleep to our followers on Instagram. But research shows that our growing obsession with personal data, it's burning us out. There's even a condition called Fitbit fatigue, which refers to the burnout people feel trying to manage all of their data. Plus, research from Duke has found that whenever we compare our numbers to those of others, it ramps up the stress and potential burnout even more. This is why Dolan recommends taking an occasional, quote, numbers detox, where you completely avoid all tracking for a day or two. I like this. Research is clear. The less quantifying and comparing we do, the happier and more satisfied we're going to feel overall. Here's Dolan's book again. It's a long title, but it's a good one. More Numbers Every Day, How Figures Are Taking Over Our Lives, and Why It's Time to Set Ourselves Free.
1: 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And you've got a chance to win a trip for two to New Orleans to see Bruno Mars live in concert. 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We've got your next great memory waiting on the banks of the Mississippi. 94.9 HOM.
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0: 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I'm John Tesh on 94.9 HOM. So, Gabe, I think this is a sign of the times because we know that a lot of folks are being fired right now. A lot of it has to do with AI and the economy in general. So 25% of Uber and Lyft drivers in the United States are now over 50 years old.
1: Yeah, I mean, I think you have two things going on there. One is, to your point, you have people who have worked a job, haven't looked for new jobs in a long time, who are finding themselves unemployed or underemployed. So they have this extra time and they want to monetize it. And it is a great way to do that. But I also think you're going to get people who are towards the end of their career. They don't have to invest as much time and they just want a social outlet, a place where they can connect with other people. And Uber and Lyft gets them into touch with younger people on a consistent basis. So there's a good side to it as well as probably a sad side to it.
0: Yeah.

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1: Okay, if an activity that used to make you happy doesn't have the same impact it used to, just switch it up. For example, if you used to love curling up on the couch with a good book, but now it just doesn't give you the same lift it used to, try reading in a new location, like on the porch under a blanket. Or try reading an ebook instead. This comes from the journal Personality and Social Psychology. The researchers say finding new ways to enjoy routine activities makes us pay more attention to what we're doing and get more immersed in the experience. So if your old standby activities aren't giving you the same mood boost, change the way you're doing them and see if you don't enjoy them more. We know this works.
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3: 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It is the final week of Bruno Mars Code. 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

0: 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I'm John Tesh on 94.9 HOM. Time for some bagel intelligence. The bagel report coming up here. Yes, if you eat a bagel, experts say you'll be eating a bunch of carbohydrates. You know, a bagel, we know, is equivalent to 3 slices of bread. But bagels do have redeeming qualities. I'll take you through this. According to registered dietitian Bonnie Taub Dix, most bagels are made with enriched flour. It's a good source of iron and B vitamins. 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Pass the bagels. 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So you'll get a little heart-healthy fat, some more fiber, antioxidants from all the spices. There you go.
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0: It's Lizzie and Chris in the morning right here on 94.9 HOM. Lizzie Can't Lose coming at you tomorrow. And we got a great show that you could win.
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0: It's Lizzie and Chris in the morning right here on 94.9 HOM. Lizzie Can't Lose coming at you tomorrow. And we got a great show that you could win.
1: 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You can only do that if you get through for Lizzie Can't Lose at 7:05.
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0: It's Lizzie and Chris in the morning right here on 94.9 HOM and coming at you tomorrow. It is the final week of Bruno Mars Code. Final week to get those codes in for a chance to win a trip down to New Orleans to see him live.
1: Say final again.
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0: 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Bruno Mars is heading to the Big Easy, and so are you. 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We'll tell you the hours to listen twice a day. And you've got a chance to win a trip for two to New Orleans to see Bruno Mars live in concert. 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

0: It's Lizzie and Chris in the morning right here on 94.9 HOM and coming at you tomorrow. It is the final week of Bruno Mars Code. Final week to get those codes in for a chance to win a trip down to New Orleans to see him live.
1: Say final again.
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0: It's Lizzie and Chris in the morning right here on 94.9 HOM. Lizzie Can't Lose coming at you tomorrow. And we got a great show that you could win.
1: You can win tickets to see Mumford & Sons. 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
1: They say the holy water's watered down, and this town's lost its faith. 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

0: It's Lizzie and Chris in the morning right here on 94.9 HOM. Lizzie Can't Lose coming at you tomorrow. And we got a great show that you could win.
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0: It's Lizzie and Chris in the morning right here on 94.9 HOM and coming at you tomorrow. It is the final week of Bruno Mars Code. Final week to get those codes in for a chance to win a trip down to New Orleans to see him live.
1: Say final again.
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0: Hey, it's Cooper Fox from the Morning Buzz. 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

0: It's Lizzie and Chris in the morning right here on 94.9 HOM and coming at you tomorrow. It is the final week of Bruno Mars Code. Final week to get those codes in for a chance to win a trip down to New Orleans to see him live.
1: Say final again.
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0: It's Lizzie and Chris in the morning right here on 94.9 HOM. Lizzie Can't Lose coming at you tomorrow. And we got a great show that you could win.
1: You can win tickets to see Mumford & Sons. You can only do that if you get through for Lizzie Can't Lose at 7:05.

0: so are you. 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And you've got a chance to win a trip for two to New Orleans to see Bruno Mars live in concert. 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

0: Bruno Mars is heading to the Big Easy, and so are you. 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
1: All right, this is important. Here's the scenario. You walk up to a row of ATMs and see that one has a piece of cardboard jammed inside the card reader. And just as you notice that, a seemingly friendly stranger at another machine says, "Oh, go ahead. It'll still work if you just tap your card." What should you do? According to Kevin Coffey, a former LAPD officer and travel risk consultant, your best bet is to walk away or risk becoming a victim of the new tap and glue scam. The name comes from the fact that most bank cards these days let you access your account with a tap reader instead of sliding your card inside a machine. And to make sure you tap, thieves will often make it impossible for you to use your card any other way by either jamming or gluing the card slot shut. Thus, tap and glue. Problem here is, once you tap and access your account at an ATM, your account is going to stay open until you manually log out or walk far enough away that the machine's tap reader no longer works. So Coffey says tap and glue scammers, they typically work in teams. Ready? One person distracts you with friendly conversation. The other accesses your still open account and steals your money. Banks have been reporting more complaints of this tap and glue scam. It's why Coffey says if something doesn't look or feel right at the ATM, you walk away.
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1: All right, we got Bruno Mars tickets to give away. It is the final week, and it's a lot more than just tickets. As you all know, it's a trip to New Orleans to see him at the Caesars Superdome.
2: Oh, yeah.
1: And guess what? Airfare included, hotel included. Of course, the tickets are included as well for you and a friend or a loved one or a hater, whatever it might be.
2: I don't know.
1: It's how it goes.
2: Chris has really been wanting you guys to make up with haters in your life and bring them to the show.
1: I don't
2: show.
1: Even care if you make up. I just think it'd be hilarious if you took, like, your enemy.
2: If you took your enemy.
1: Right.
2: Wait,
1: you'd
2: this
1: have
2: is
1: to
2: a
1: share
2: great
1: a hotel
2: question.
1: Room. Yeah.
2: I don't know if we should put it online, but do you have a sworn enemy? Do you have, like,
1: who
2: in
1: doesn't?
2: Your adult years, do you have a nemesis?
1: Well, it's great is like, you don't know if you have a nemesis, but I bet you someone has you as a nemesis.
2: Do you think somebody
1: Absolutely.
2: Has you considered as 1,000%. A nemesis?
1: Sure.
2: You've gone to nemesis level with people?
1: It might be like, but I mean, who knows? It might just be like frenemy.
2: Right,
1: yeah,
2: right.
1: Because it's like kind of like rivalries
2: so
1: or something.
2: So find
1: like
2: your rivalry nemesis. Find your, who's the Star Wars, the characters that go against each other? Like the big ones. You know what I mean? Like Darth Vader. What's his name?
1: Well,
2: who's the Darth Vader?
1: That's a very loaded question.
2: To your
1: because
2: Frodo?
1: Originally it's
2: What's
1: Darth Vader and Luke, but Luke's really Darth Vader's son.
2: Oh.
1: And then so at the end, Darth Vader avenges that and helps Luke
2: right,
1: kill the Emperor.
2: Unpack.
1: So it's really, it's a lot.
2: Yeah, I just left the chat.
1: I know,
2: okay.
1: I know. It's hard.
2: Bruno Mars.
1: How about like Germany versus the world in any world war?
2: Absolutely.
1: Yeah, there you
2: so
1: go.
2: take your Germany. Well, also we can't say that. Anyway, guys, this is our last week doing
1: Bruno.
2: That one. We just love going off on tangents when we talk about Bruno.
1: 1 o'clock and 6 o'clock.
2: 1 o'clock and 6 o'clock are your
1: today.
2: Codes.
1: You're going to hear some double shots, then you hear codes.
2: Germany.
1: Enter those.
2: Invite Germany. What?
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1: Well, Lizzie, you guys had quite the find this weekend as you got a grill on the side of the road.
2: We did. You know,
1: that's awesome.
2: From grills to lawnmowers to other various items and treasures, I might say, that you could find on the side of the road. You know, it's that time where people are too lazy to put it out on, you know, to put it to the dump or to sell it. And they're like, bub, we're putting it on the side of the road. It's a culture thing here in New England. Yep. And we just put it at the end of our driveway. So what have you found driving down the road? You look at your partner and you're like,
1: need it.
2: And you circle back, you grab it, you try to put it in the car, too heavy, so they push it home. You know what I mean? What are those really great finds? I found, there's furniture too.
1: Yep.
2: But here's a pro tip. For me, never take like a sofa, never take something with fabric.
1: Oh, yeah.
2: Because you don't know if they have the bed bugs, right? And that's why it's out there. Yep. Or if it rains and you don't know if it's been out there that long, you know, with the soaking and it could get mold. Mm-hmm. But like wood items, wood is good.
3: Yeah, of course.
2: Right?
3: Sure.
2: Like vanities or, you know, I used to love that show, American Pickers.
1: Oh, yeah.
2: Oh, my gosh.
3: Is the show still on?
2: The two dudes. Did one of them die?
1: Oh, you know, I think you're right. I think one of them died. Yeah, I think you're right.
2: I loved that show. Yeah. They were such cool friends, and they'd go to all these places over around America, and they would teach us about cool things.
1: Yeah, historically cool show.
2: Absolutely.
1: Because you're learning about all this really cool Americana.
2: And negotiate. Yeah. And hoarders. Also learning about hoarders.
1: You're like, oh my God, I hope I never like this.
2: The people that can't let go of that 75th bottle cap because it means too much.
1: Oh, there's a place out in Hollis that is like a picking dream.
2: Well, there's
1: I think it's called Pete's Place. It's
2: okay,
1: literally
2: cool.
1: Right on the street, and it's huge.
2: What, guys, what about that place that's now condemned on Route 202? It's also a picker's dream.
1: Oh, I know what you're talking about.
2: But they had to like go to the law or whatever.
1: Done.
2: It's like shut
1: we're
2: down.
1: Done here.
2: Because I think the city determined this is just trash now. This is just trash now. I'm not really sure about the deets, but boy, would I love to go and pick. You know?
1: Hell yeah.
2: Do you guys like to pick? And what have you found on the side of the road recently that has just changed your life? Of course, well, we welcome you to the show. 800-228-1949 or post it on our Facebook page.
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1: 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Think you're quick, well, Lizzie's hot. 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
3: Hello, Leanne and Benjamin. How are you guys doing this morning?
4: We're great. How are you?
5: Are you the mom?
4: Immediately, like,
5: and Benjamin is the child. Okay. What school are you guys going to right now?
6: Wells Middle School.
3: Very cool. Nice, Benjamin. There you go. Must be getting close to the end of the school year.
4: Yes, we're counting the days.
3: I bet you are. All right, we are ready to go with Lizzie Can't Lose. We're going to kick Lizzie
4: out. Are you kidding? We totally win.
3: Oh, yeah.
4: Wait a minute. We totally made it through.
3: Oh, you totally made it through. Yeah.
4: This is amazing.
3: Yeah. Oh, yeah. Oh, yes. And today is it's all over unders. So we're going to have some fun today. So the answer is either over or under.
4: Who's
3: going to
4: answer the question?
3: You both can.
4: Okay.
3: Yeah. You both can. Are you ready?
4: Yeah.
3: All right. Over under 1997, the year the DVD was invented.
4: Over, under. So that means before or after.
3: So, yeah. So before or after. So we'll do
4: it. Before that.
3: Yes. You're going to go before.
4: Under.
3: Yeah. Yeah. Perfect. Over, under 24 seasons of the Oprah Winfrey Show.
4: Over.
6: Over.
3: I've never heard of it. Over. Yeah, that makes me feel old. Over, under 150 billion, the average number of neuron and non-neuron brain cells.

0: in a human?
1: FUB. Over.
0: Over, under. 8 Grammy wins for Mariah Carey.
1: Over.
0: And finally, over, under. 6 inches, the length of a newborn kangaroo.
1: Under.
0: Going under. All right.
2: Well, we're going to bring Lizzie back in. Here we go, Lizzie.
1: Oh, boy.
2: Here we go.
0: 2 against 1. We'll see if Lizzie can get the job done here.
3: All right.
0: They did pretty well.
3: Okay.
0: Are you ready?
3: No.
0: It's all over under today.
3: Oh, easy.
0: And actually, the first one's kind of before or after. So
3: all right.
0: So over, under, or before or after, 1997, the year the DVD was invented.
3: Oh, my goodness. But after?
0: You're going to go after. You're going to go wrong.
3: Ah!
0: But our wonderful callers
3: got
0: 1995. So 1-0.
3: Okay.
0: Not to you, Lizzie.
3: Whatever.
0: Over, under, 24 seasons of the Oprah Winfrey Show.
3: Over.
0: I believe you both said over. Is that right?
1: Yes,
0: that's right. 25. So good job, guys.
3: I knew it. I knew there was more than 24. Good job.
0: Over, under, 150 billion, the average number of neuron and non-neuron brain cells.
3: Under.
0: It is 171
3: wow.
0: billion.
3: Wow. Okay.
0: That's a lot of brain cells.
3: Yeah.
0: However, most of those are non-neuron brain cells, so it's not just a bunch of crap.
3: Okay. All I'm hearing is...
0: Over, under, eight Grammy wins from Mariah Carey.
3: Oh, under.
0: It is under. Sorry, guys, but Lizzie is correct. It's just 5. And then finally, over, under, 6 inches, the length of a newborn kangaroo.
3: Over.
0: You're gonna go over.
3: Sure.
0: Guess what? You're wrong.
3: Oh.
0: But you know who is right.
3: Hey.
0: Well, the two who are gonna go see Mumford and Sons
3: and
0: got
3: Benjamin.
0: This right. Leanne and Benjamin. One inch is the average length of a newborn kangaroo. Yes,
3: Joey,
0: Leanne and
3: right?
0: Benjamin. Yes.
3: Are they called Joeys?
0: A Joey. Yes, a Joey is 1 inch long.
3: That's amazing.
0: A little tiny baby.
3: Congratulations, guys! You won.
0: Yeah, congratulations, guys.
1: Oh, my God. So excited.
3: Good.
1: We have been dying to go to a concert.
0: Oh, wonderful. Well, this is a great one to go to. No doubt about that.
3: Absolutely.
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1: Boy, do we have a big treat. 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
0: Woo-hoo!
1: To give us National Anthem Boot Camp because we're singing at the Sea Dogs June 16th. You're not going to want to miss that, guys. I'm freaking out that he's here right now. 7:33.

0: Jeff Peterson. You all know who he is. I don't have to do much fluff for this guy. Welcome. He's going to help us get ready for singing our national anthem, our debut as a morning show together at the Sea Dogs game on June 16th. So you guys better be there.
1: Oh, that's coming up.
0: It's coming up. Good morning,
2: literally
0: Jeff.
2: Literally right around the corner.
1: Yeah.
0: Now, for those of you who don't realize, Jeff is a singer. And you've sang this song specifically a buttload of times, right?
1: Probably 40 years or whatever.
0: Wow. Okay. Now that constitutes as a buttload.
2: So how? What was the first time? Do you remember your first time?
0: Yeah, do you remember your first time? Okay, this is exciting.
1: It was an accident, you guys. So when I was a kid, I was a huge sports fan. I watched baseball games all the time, and I was a really weird kid. I'd walk outside with a baseball bat, and I'd act like I'm a play-by-play announcer, and I'd do the play-by-play of the game.
2: Sure.
1: And before that, I would sing the national anthem. I would take my hat off.
0: Yeah.
1: Right.
0: And I'd
1: sing the anthem because that was like saying play ball and the first pitch of the game.
2: Yeah.
1: It was like part of the game, as far as I knew, being a 4 or 5 year old.
0: Yeah.
1: And so I just knew the words. So one day I was the stadium announcer, like the public address announcer for the Oakland A's Class A team in Modesto, California. I ran the scoreboard, the cassette tape machine.
0: Wow.
1: How long ago it was 1986.
0: Yeah.
1: And I was the announcer. So all of a sudden I said, would you all please rise for the singing of our national anthem? So I was going to push play, and it's Jerry Vail, this famous guy back there.
2: Oh, sure, yeah.
1: He's going to sing the anthem. So I push play, and guess what happens?
2: Nothing.
1: The tape breaks.
0: And that would happen. Cassettes would break.
1: All the fans are standing there.
0: They're ready.
1: And I look over. Here's the newspaper guy from the Modesto Bee back then. And here's the official score over here. And I'm looking at him going,
2: gotta start singing, buddy.
1: And it's getting awkward where everyone's standing up. Okay, it's way too long. And I'm like, oh, well, looks like I'm singing, guys.
0: Wow.
1: And I just sang it.
0: That's incredible.
1: No warming up or anything. So anyway, I sang the song. And all of a sudden, the fans are turning around.
0: Yeah.
1: The general manager runs up after that. And he goes, who just sang that? And they all point at me. And he goes, you want to do it tomorrow night?
0: Yeah.
2: Oh, nice.
1: And so that's how it started. And then like a couple of weeks later, this is like in April, I'm working for a radio station as well as doing the stadium announcing for the Modesto A's. And I worked for this radio station. I was at a Sacramento Kings game.
0: Yeah.
1: And the person that sang the national anthem sucked. It was horrible. And I was
0: going,
1: I'm not that good, but I can do better than that.
0: Right. Yep.
1: Whipped out my business card. I saw the entertainment director for the NBA Sacramento Kings.
2: Wow.
1: Said, hey, if anybody ever gets sick at the last minute, here's my car.
0: Sure.
1: Give me a buzz and I'll fill in or whatever. So literally the next day,
0: wow,
1: they call me up and they go, hey Jeff, somebody got laryngitis. Can you do the Kings Denver Nuggets game tomorrow night?
2: Jeez.
0: Whoa.
1: So here I am, center court, doing the Sacramento Kings Denver Nuggets game with TV cameras in my face from Denver.
0: Sure.
1: And they played the national anthem on the radio back then. So all my friends are listening on the radio. And my parents, I got 4 tickets. And my parents are there. My brother goes. And I sang the national anthem at a Sacramento Kings game.
0: That's incredible. Crazy.
1: Just like that. And then kind of the rest is history.
0: Yeah.
1: Just wherever I went, I just love sports. And it's my way to perform. I grew up playing in bands.
0: Yeah.
1: And it's my way to keep my, kind of dabbling in music by singing.
2: So what would you say are the most important tips going into singing it?
0: Yeah.
1: The number one, number one, you have to warm up.
2: Yep.
1: Like when I'm driving to the stadium, like I've done hockey, baseball, basketball, soccer, football, or whatever. So I'm warming up in the car. I'm doing a right?
2: Oh, yeah.
1: You've sang in a choir,
2: absolutely.
1: Right?
2: Absolutely.
0: Yes.
2: Yep.
0: Yes.
1: So
0: yes.
1: Anyway, and then when I get to the stadium, I kept doing, I find a corner, right?
2: Mm-hmm.
1: And so I try not to have people think I'm weird. warming up, right?
0: You're like the second or third person that has already said you go somewhere, hide yourself, and just keep going. Yeah. You just
2: who's
0: do your
2: the
0: note.
2: Wacko in the corner?
0: Keep doing your note.
1: Imagine, Lizzie, you're in the corner, you're going, la, la, la, la, la, la, la, la, la, la, la, la.
0: Honestly, guys, that's how I normally am.
2: Right, that's true.
0: I don't think anybody would expect anything.
2: Yeah. It's like, oh, that's just Lizzie.
0: You just have to I know that day I'm going to keep coming up to you, Chris, and going, what's our note? What's our note? What's our note? What's our note?
1: So that's the number one thing, warming up.
0: Okay, warming up. Let's take a break real quick. And when we come back, you'll give us the top tips and what the biggest thing is to remember for singing the national anthem. We'll be back.
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1: Ladies and gentlemen, very exciting. 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
1: And we're back with Jeff Peterson from WGME. Not only is he a news anchor, but he sings the national anthem a buttload of times. Okay, so tell us what the big thing is.
2: So here's the big thing. I sing it in the car before I go there.
1: Okay.
2: Right?
1: Okay.
2: But I don't sing it when I get to the stadium or the arena, right?
3: Okay.
2: I've already done it in the car. So when I get there, for like the next 20 minutes, you know what I'm doing over and over again?
1: What?
2: I'm singing the first note.
3: So the first note.
2: And when I'm walking out to the field or center court or center ice, I have the microphone down here, but if you watch closely, I'm going, you know, again, somebody would
1: next time
2: really
1: zoom
2: weird.
1: In to Jeff's face before he starts and you can see.
2: And then I just go. But the other thing you got to think about before you do all that stuff too, is you got to figure out, first of all, do you want it short?
1: Yeah.
2: Do you want to have it go a little longer? It could be anywhere from 1:30 to 2 minutes, right?
1: Sure.
2: And do you want to sing a traditional national anthem or jazz it up a little bit?
1: Right.
2: So decisions you have to make.
1: We haven't even thought of that.
2: I know.
1: This is why we need the boot camp. This is why we need our professionals coming in, because we haven't even thought of that. Are we going to go fast? Are we going to go slow? Are we going to go Mariah? Are we going to go Roseanne? My
3: Roseanne's
1: God.
3: Real bright.
1: That'd
3: real
1: be taking
3: bright.
1: The easy way out. Okay, well, there's something that I definitely want to ask, and that's, could you sing a little bit of it? And I know our listeners are probably dying if you want to do like the first part for us.
2: Oh, or
1: I know.
2: To have everyone, would you please take off your hats and say,
1: okay. Take off your hats.
2: Yeah, so just, oh, say, can't you see by the dawn's early light? There you go.
1: That's
3: perfect.
1: My God.
3: See, and what I like, and I've said this before, Peterson, he gets right to it, and you go into it, and you don't slow. It's not slow. It's a good tempo.
1: It's beautiful. Yeah, it's
2: so here's a funny.
3: And people like good tempo.
2: Yeah. So it's funny you say that, Chris. So
1: voice.
2: It was funny. I was walking off Hadlock Field a few years ago. I can't remember who the manager was, but it was the Sea Dogs. And all of a sudden, I always have players come and go, hey, great job. And they high-five me or whatever, fist pump. And so anyway, I'm walking out the field one day, and the manager looks at me and he goes, hey, I've been the coach in the Sea Dogs here for the last 3 or 4 years. And he goes, you're my favorite national anthem singer. He goes, you know why?
3: Fast.
2: Because you do it fast.
3: I was told that teams can get fined if the anthem is so slow because of the games are supposed
1: to
3: time.
1: Right, because
3: there's an official time a game is supposed to start.
1: Oh,
3: so a league can actually fine you if your national anthem singer is slow. We're not going to, don't have to worry about us going slow, Lizzie.
1: We're not going
3: to
1: go slow.
2: And here's the thing is, you know, everybody talks about what a hard song it is.
3: Yeah.
2: But if you just, it's just like shooting a free throw in basketball.
1: You're right.
2: That should be the easiest shot, so practice
1: it. Sure.
3: Yeah.
2: And you make 8 out of 10 shots, just like the national anthem. If you just practice it, you'll do fine. But it's crazy. Crazy that in the way we are in society now, when you see a national anthem at the Super Bowl or something like that, they give the option to the artist, you want to lip sync it?
1: Yeah.
2: Or do you want to sing it live?
1: Yeah, that's crazy.
2: And a lot of them opt out. You know, one of the greatest national anthems of all time was, I think it was the 90 or 91 Super Bowl, Whitney Houston.
1: Whitney Houston.
2: Guess what? That was recorded. She lip synced that.
1: What?
2: Yes.
1: You're kidding.
2: Now, she did sing it somewhere.
1: Yeah, right,
2: listen,
1: of course. I didn't know that.
2: Think about it. There's an orchestra playing it back of her.
1: Right.
2: The orchestra that day.
1: What a juicy scoop.
2: Yes.
1: I had no idea. I thought that was live. Wow.
2: Yeah, so a lot of them kind of wimp out.
1: Yeah.
2: You know,
1: wow.
2: So just sing it.
1: Thanks
2: man.
1: For that.
3: Just
1: okay,
3: sing it.
1: We're going to sing it. Now, let
3: just
1: us know when your date is.
2: July 1st.
1: He's singing National
3: nice.
1: Anthem, Sea Dogs, on July 1st after us. So everybody come see us, and then everybody come see Jeff. Jeff Peterson, ladies and gentlemen, thank you so much for coming
3: in. One of the pros, baby.
2: Don't be scared.
1: Right. Yeah.
2: One time I did the Colorado Rockies.
1: Yeah.
2: I had to walk out the center field right there, and I walked out to Triple Deck Stadium, 55,000 people.
3: Yeah, it's a huge stadium.
2: It was scary.
1: Okay.
2: I was really scared.
1: How many people are at Hadlock, though, real quick?
3: Like 6.
2: At
1: like
2: the most.
1: Like 6,000?
3: Okay. Yeah. Yeah.
1: Okay. All right, we can do this.
2: You can do it. You can do it.
1: Thank you.
2: And
1: thank
2: home
1: you.
2: Of the brave.
3: Or we can do it.
2: Home of the brave.
1: Thank you, Jeff. Home of the brave.
2: Home of the brave.
3: Home of the brave.
2: Oh.
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AAA says regular gas is averaging around $4.48 a gallon in Maine, and diesel is pushing close to $6 in some places. People with RVs are basically having to choose between a vacation and a retirement at this point. Some families are already changing plans and staying closer to home this summer because filling up feels like financially buying a small yacht. Right? It's ridiculous. And lastly, Vermont Senator Bernie Sanders was in Portland rallying support for Democratic candidate Graham Platner and Troy Jackson ahead of Maine's June election. Hundreds of people showed up at Thompson's Point as Sanders talked about healthcare, billionaires, and what he calls fighting oligarchy. Regardless of politics, you gotta admit, Bernie at this point has more tour dates than some actual rock bands, you know? And those are three things you need to know for this Wednesday, May 27th on the 94.9 HOM Morning Show with Lizzie and Chris. Take

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1: New Center Maine's Lee Goldberg is on the line with us right now for our weekly chat. He's on location in the drive-thru about to get his coffee. Good morning, Lee.
2: Okay, this, first of all, tells you how much you matter to me, because nothing comes between me and my aroma Joe. But when Lizzie says, I got to talk, I'm like, you know what? Call me whenever you want, and I got you. So now I'm getting my aroma Joe, so you got to hold on. Thank you so much.
3: We're at 91 doing news.
2: I was. Yeah. You'll see it on Friday.
1: Do you guys hear his fans?
4: Wow.
1: Everybody knows who you are.
4: Love here.
2: Hold on. We're live on radio. Say hello.
3: Hi.
2: There you go.
1: Hey, Aroma Joe's.
2: Baby, get it done. Let's go.
1: I love people.
2: So anyway, how was your holiday week? And I missed you terribly.
1: Hey, Lee, listen, I was looking through my memories and I produced an article yesterday about how Pride is happening on June 20th, the Pride Parade here in Portland. I'm so excited. And I was going through my photos and I forgot that I saw you.

0: pride. It was so, it was just unimaginable that day. Thousands of people. And I remember seeing you and I just was so excited. You were absolutely adorable. Can you just tell everybody who hasn't been to Pride how incredible it is?
1: I can, but it won't do it justice.
0: Honestly, it is, right? Yeah.
1: Like it is the circle the calendar day of the year for Team Goldberg. And I mean, my mom walks with us, all the kids.
2: That's like, awesome.
1: It is such unbelievable energy and positivity. And you just can't go through that parade and not feel better about life.
0: Like
1: it's just so happy.
0: Yeah.
1: And it's done it in the pouring, like literally torrential pouring rain. We've done it when it's a million degrees out and we're sweating to death.
0: Yeah.
1: It encapsulates happiness in a 1 hour, you know, parade.
0: Absolutely.
2: That's great.
1: It's awesome. It's so much fun. And yeah, there's all kinds of pictures and video. I'm like, I mean, I get into it, dude. I'm dancing on top of cars. Like,
0: That's right. Hey, now listen, you guys heard Daddy Lee. So that means you got to go to Pride June 20th.
2: That's right. We'll be there.
0: 11:30. Yes, we will.
1: And that's Father's Day weekend, too.
2: So
1: I mean, Karen runs around. She used to, every year she dresses up in a different outfit. All the kids are decked out in all the Pride stuff. And
0: I can't wait to see her.
1: Each one gets dressed. But most of the time she's got, like, free mom hugs. I don't know. She might hug a couple hundred people before the parade's over.
0: Yep.
1: Like, she's out there. I'm like, where is Karen? Oh, yeah, she's over there hugging that one. Oh, she's hugging over there.
0: Yep.
1: She's hugging over here. She's hugging over there. So I'm like, hey, can I grab one of those? And I don't get to have one. But everybody else does. So, yeah, it's fun.
0: That's
1: fantastic. It's an awesome day. I can't wait. Yeah, it's on the calendar.
0: I can't wait either. So make sure you guys are all there with your happy faces, because Chris and myself and Lee and Karen will all be there. I really like the free mom hugs t-shirt. I'm going to get one too, and let's give out as many hugs as we can.
1: Yes, it's an awesome, awesome day. It's a madhouse. It's a sea of humanity. And the walk down to the Oaks is so much better than the walk back up to get
0: yes, amen. Just bring your baby powder.
2: That's right.
0: Because you will get chub rub.
2: Oh, get some chafing.
0: I got severe chub rub last year. It was very sweaty. Yeah. So bring your baby powder. Okay. I love you. Have a great coffee from Aroma Joe's. And boy, you're just so famous. Everybody knows who you are. So we'll let you get back to your life.
1: Okay, love you. Bye.
0: Love you.

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1: Our darlings, what's the bestest thing you've ever found on the side of the road? Recently, mine was a grill, but you guys, from mannequins to money to desks and marijuana, we're talking about it at 827.

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1: Yeah.
2: We asked you guys, what's the best roadside finds you've found lately? Because my wife found a grill. She made us stop our car, turn around. Happened this weekend on Sunday as we were taking a cruise. And didn't fit in the car. Long story short, after a short scratch on my car and on my elbow from the darn thing, she ended up pushing it and cranking and squealing all the way home like 3 or 4 blocks. But we finally got it home, and just like I knew, both of them are just sitting there. One's in the front yard, one's in the backyard. I don't know when either of them will move,

0: That is up to Janelle.
1: Now, does the one that we took from the road or from the side of the road, does it need a lot of work or is it like kind of good to go?
0: No, it is like that's good. Awesome. It has the hose.
1: That's a great find. It's like ready. So it's like someone was like, I just don't need this grill anymore. They probably upgraded and like we don't want to deal with Marketplace or selling
0: exactly.
1: this.
0: Exactly. It's just big.
1: It. That's
0: and
1: great.
0: They
1: that's
0: were
1: awesome.
0: Like lazy. Yeah. I get it. So
1: love
0: they
1: that.
0: Put it outside for yep. us to take.
1: Right.
0: So we asked you guys, what's your best roadside mm-hmm. find? You little rascal. You little rascal mane pickers, you. This is funny. Let's just start it off with Amanda Johnson's comment. Supper, you know, roadkill.
1: Why?
0: I do love you guys. Okay, I do love you guys.
1: Oh, it's so gross.
0: This one popped out at me, as yeah. did the photo. Keith Prey posted, Renee. Who's Renee, you ask, Chris? A mannequin.
1: Oh,
0: it
1: my.
0: Is a picture of a gray mannequin with a Flintstones shirt
1: oh, yeah.
0: on,
1: looking
0: pair
1: at
0: of
1: it.
0: Summer
1: yep.
0: shorts.
1: Yep.
0: Carrying the pride flag and a fishing net.
1: It's kind of dope looking, actually.
0: It's Renee.
1: Yeah.
0: And Keith found it on the side of the road, and now they are married.
1: Oh, that's very nice. Congratulations.
0: Keith should be a part of
1: that's
0: TLC's
1: wonderful.
0: My Weirdest Obsession.
1: Yeah, a little
0: or something.
1: Bit. A little bit.
0: Don't you love that?
1: Yeah. Tina got a kitten, which makes my heart melt.
0: I know. It yep. pissed me off.
1: I know. Why can't I find some kittens?
0: I'm like, I'm glad Tina grabbed that little kitty cat, but who could leave an animal on the side of the road, dude?
1: Yeah.
0: Disgusting. It's disgusting.
1: I feel like John got a set of socket wrenches in a zipper container in a snowbank when walking my dog. I feel like that fell
0: wow.
1: off the truck.
0: Yeah, it had to have.
1: that's
0: a nice set.
1: A great find, dude.
0: Right.
1: Yeah.
0: Absolutely. Cliff Lee.
1: Someone's like finally like, oh, that's where those went.
0: Right. Cliff Lee coming in hot with a whole ounce of devil's lettuce. Right on the side of the road.
1: Cliff had a party after that.
0: Crazy. Alex Finnamore bikes, a weight set,
1: yeah.
0: half a quart of firewood, a snow blower, and all it needed was a shear pin replaced.
1: All right, this dude's a picker.
0: Lawn furniture. Just got to drive around in a pickup and pick it up.
1: Yeah. I'm telling you, this guy, he's a pro at that.
0: Absolutely.
1: Yeah, absolute
0: shout out
1: pro.
0: To Alex. Alex Finnamore. Yeah. You should finna get me something, Alex. No,
1: that
0: didn't
1: was,
0: hit?
1: No,
0: okay.
1: No,
0: well,
1: bad.
0: You guys, listen,
1: yeah,
0: phone lines
1: right.
0: are open and we are ready to hear your best finds you ever did.
1: Your bestest is finds.
0: Okay, give us a call. 800-228-1949.
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1: Well, guys, now that Maine's insanely never-ending 14-year month winter is finally over, there are some unwritten rules of driving in the summer that apparently we are forced to have to go over. So we're doing that next.
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0: down immediately.
1: Right. Your best option is to just stop.
2: Just keep going and turn around.
1: Create an accident.
2: You loser. Okay. Oh. Second. I know I'm upset. To the slowpokes. This is all to the slowpokes who are also towing the campers and, and the back. Like they're towing small apartments.
1: Yeah.
2: Please don't pass on the highway. Just stay in the right-hand lane. Sit there nice and pretty because you're seeming to forget you're towing a small nation behind you. And it's funny because when we get the campers and the towings and all the stuff, it's especially in the summer, and if you're out of Maine plates, they forget. Don't pass when you have this big thing and you don't know how to drive correctly. That's in your, you know, if you've got like dump in your trunk and you're towing something, don't pass somebody going 70 miles an hour.
1: It's not a great idea.
2: Next up, this one might ruffle some feathers. Okay.
1: Okay.
2: And these are to all my sexy motorcyclists. Chris reminded me of this one. If you're weaving through traffic, in and out, 70 miles an hour, flying between cars, people genuinely probably don't see you coming, and then you get mad when somebody doesn't let you through or whatever, and you put the middle finger up, that's your fault. That's your fault. The motorcycle people, just please be safe, because I am so scared of motorcycles. I drive like three cars behind. I put three cars in between us.
1: Well, I mean, I think when it comes to that, motorcyclists and drivers.
2: They're
1: and
2: like, yeah!
1: And drivers of cars. We all just need to get along.
2: We need to get along.
1: We need nice respect for one another.
2: Respect.
1: Obey the traffic laws.
2: That's right.
1: And we can be safe this summer.
2: Amen. And lastly, I don't know why summertime people, it makes it think that the world is your trash can. So your Dunkin' cup, your nip, your nasty nip bottles, fast food bags, gas station receipts don't belong flying out your car window. Okay, that's it.
1: Yes.
2: Let's continue to follow the rules.
1: This is not the 1970s.
2: It
1: is not. Don't need that again.
2: And if you already do this, just become a Karen and help me reinforce
1: it. I like that. Good
2: job. Thank you. Thank you.
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0: Cause I gotta have faith. Ooh, I gotta have faith. Because I gotta have faith, faith,
1: 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I gotta have faith, faith, faith. You've started your day feeling good with the 9 a.m. workday kickoff, part of 94 Minutes of Music on 94.9 HOM.

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1: All right, you got two more opportunities today to get more codes in for Bruno Mars. It is the final week. We are down to just 3 days. Six more codes to get in. So again, if you get all six, give yourself a good shot.
2: So
1: or I should say a better shot to potentially win this amazing trip.
2: So
1: to
2: Bruno,
1: New Orleans.
2: You have opportunities. So that means you have Bruno opportunities.
1: Oh man. Wow. I'll tell you. This is what happens. Short week. She gets crazy. And
2: crushed
1: I like it,
2: it
1: a lot. 1 and 6 o'clock today. 1 and 6 o'clock today. You're gonna hear some double shots, two songs in a row from Bruno Mars. Then you'll hear a code after that. Enter that code into the HOM app. And you, my friend, will have another entry in for this amazing trip. Airfare included, hotel included, tickets to the show in New Orleans in September included.
2: Woo!
1: Again, just three more days of this contest going on, so make sure you take advantage.
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1: All right, this is important. Here's the scenario. You walk up to a row of ATMs and see that one has a piece of cardboard jammed inside the card reader. And just as you notice that, a seemingly friendly stranger at another machine says, "Oh, go ahead. It'll still work if you just tap your card." What should you do? According to Kevin Coffey, a former LAPD officer and travel risk consultant, your best bet is to walk away or risk becoming a victim of the new tap and glue scam. The name comes from the fact that most bank cards these days let you access your account with a tap reader instead of sliding your card inside a machine. And to make sure you tap, thieves will often make it impossible for you to use your card any other way by either jamming or gluing the card slot shut. Thus, tap and glue. Problem here is, once you tap and access your account at an ATM, your account is going to stay open until you manually log out or walk far enough away that the machine's tap reader no longer works. So Coffey says tap and glue scammers, they typically work in teams. Ready? One person distracts you with friendly conversation. The other accesses your still open account and steals your money. Banks have been reporting more complaints of this tap and glue scam. It's why Coffey says if something doesn't look or feel right at the ATM, you walk away.
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1: Well, enjoy the lovely weather today, folks, because it's going to get a little wet tomorrow.
2: What do you
1: mean?
2: You
1: could be getting wet on Friday. And you could be getting wet on Saturday. Yes, more rain in the forecast.
2: Okay.
1: 50% chance of rain tomorrow. So that is essentially what tomorrow looks like. So I would expect cloudy. Mid-60s, though, so at least it'll be mild for Friday. It's going to be sunny in the morning.
2: Ooh.
1: And then the rain rolls in the afternoon. So kind of scattered showers on Friday afternoon. Your highs, again, in the low 60s.
2: Mm-hmm.
1: For Saturday, rain and windy. Yeah, so that's going to be a fun one. And it's going to be cold. So for those folks going to the soccer game on Saturday, it's going to be a little bit chilly. Your highs in the low 50s. Sunday, though, that'll be the best day of the weekend, though. Again, cooler temperatures going into next week. Partly cloudy skies. Your temperatures in the low 60s.
2: It has to be nice next week because next Saturday, June 6th, is my mom's 76th birthday.
1: Oh, congratulations.
2: Uh-huh. And the family from Pennsylvania are coming up. So it's got to be nice.
1: Well, right now it is partly cloudy. 72 degrees is your high.
2: Okay.
1: As it stands right now. But again, don't forget, this time last week, we were talking about this week being like absolutely immaculate all week long, and now we have rain for the next 3 days.
2: So it changes quickly.
1: It does change quickly. Speaking of changing quickly, it's going to change quickly to cooler temperatures tonight. Your low 55 degrees.
2: Okay.
1: So cooler than it was last night, which, you know, is always better for sleeping, but it is going to be a beautiful day. So enjoy it. Hit the beach if you can. Get out there. Just be awesome today.
2: Be awesome.
1: Just be awesome.
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1: All right, that'll do it for our Wednesday. Just like that. Bye-bye Wednesday. Getting ready for a Thursday, though. Not before we enjoy a beautiful, beautiful Wednesday. So get out there, folks, as I mentioned earlier. Enjoy this weather if you can, because it might get a little rainy over the next few days.
2: Yeah, I'm going to enjoy it. We got field day for my son's school. That's so much fun.
1: Field day was the best.
2: Isn't it? And they have all these fun games. So I will definitely be outside with the kiddos all day.
1: Yeah, well, like potato sack racing, three-legged race, wheelbarrow race.
2: Not that either. Stuff anymore? No, they have like bounce houses and stuff. Oh, okay. They have like cool stuff. But that I used to love field day too. Yeah. Wasn't it amazing? I'm glad that the tradition of field day continues in our main school
1: system. Yeah, that's great. That's great.
2: So, because this week was a little bit of a short one because we had Memorial Day, we are going to do Whisper Dad Jokes tomorrow. So don't worry.
1: Sweet.
2: Today's show was packed with Lee Goldberg and WGMA's Jeff Peterson for our National Anthem Boot Camp. That's right around the corner. Chris and I are very excited, very nervous for it. Big congratulations to Mumford and Sons ticket winners, Leanne and Benjamin, on their way to Wells School this morning. Leanne's the mom, Benjamin is the son. We will have more tickets the rest of the week for that, so keep listening. And keep listening for your Bruno codes, babe. Because it's the last week to have a Bruno opportunity to go to, not Las Vegas, New Orleans.
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94.9 HOM. I mean, right now it's just me and the cats, and I'm still spending $70, $80 a week on groceries. Right now they say the gas prices are going up 4 times faster than they have in the last couple years. The good news is we don't live in the state where grocery prices are the highest. How much are they paying there? It's kind of crazy, and I'll tell you, coming up in 3 songs.

0: It's Lizzie and Chris in the morning right here on 94.9 HOM. Lizzie Can't Lose returns tomorrow with a chance to go see Mumford & Sons.
1: Absolutely. What a show that's going to be. So make sure you're listening in to call at 7:05.

lessons I've learned. 94.9 HOM. How much was your last grocery bill? And I know in the summer months, it's going to be higher because when the kids are home from school, they need snacks every 15, 20 minutes. Was it anywhere near $389.66? Hawaii is the most expensive state to buy groceries in, and that's about what they're paying for a week. You add that up, it's over $20,000 a year just on groceries alone. So it certainly could be worse than we have it right now.

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0: 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Bruno Mars is heading to the Big Easy, and so are you. 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We'll tell you the hours to listen twice a day. And you've got a chance to win a trip for two to New Orleans to see Bruno Mars live in concert. 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
1: 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Take a 94-minute lunch break with Michelle Hart, which kicks off around noon, then hang out with me after 3 on 94.9 HOM.

0: thanks for letting us tag along for the workday today. It's Michelle Hart, and I got to be honest with you, I had a small panic attack this morning. So I'm someone who rarely, if ever, takes off my wedding ring and my engagement ring. The only time I ever do that is if I'm like baking cookies and I have to have my hands in the dough, or I'm making hamburger patties and I have to have my hands in the meat. And that's exactly what I did last night. So I woke up this morning, looked at my hand. I'm like, oh my gosh, forgot to put back on my rings. Go to the kitchen, look in the spot where I always put them down. My engagement ring is gone. My wedding ring is still there, but my engagement ring is wrong. And I'm looking at my cat Gemma going, I know it was you. Where is it? Took me about 45 minutes of moving furniture around to find it under my couch. So today I want to know about the time you lost your wedding ring or your engagement ring. Tell me that story when you click chat and set our app, and we'll take your calls coming up around 1140.
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1: 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Are you looking at your calendar going, why did Memorial Day feel so out of place this year? Because it fell on the earliest date it possibly could on the calendar. Now, next year, it'll fall on the latest date, May 31st.

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0: 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And you've got a chance to win a trip for two to New Orleans to see Bruno Mars live in concert. 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

0: Michelle Hart. Thank you so much for letting us tag along for work today. And my day started with a panic attack. So I rarely ever take off my wedding ring and my engagement ring, except for when I'm doing things like making hamburger patties, and I don't want them in the meat, right? So I did that last night, looked at my hand this morning, realized I forgot to put them back on, go to the kitchen. My wedding ring is there. My engagement ring is not. So I'm staring at Gemma, whose new favorite trick is getting on the kitchen counter. I'm like, where did you put it? Took me 45 minutes, but it was under the couch. Tell me about a time you lost your ring.
1: I lost my wedding ring when I was working at a restaurant, and I was making salad. We never did find that thing.
0: Yeah, because it ended up in someone's food.
1: Nobody ever come up with it and said, hey, I found a wedding ring.
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You know, maybe it's dance classes, maybe it's a fitness goal. Is there something that you really want to try, but in your mind, you're sitting there going, no, I'm too old to start this now. No, there is a 69-year-old man named Augie who proved over the long holiday weekend that you are never too old.

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2: They say the holy water's watered down, and this town's lost its faith. Our colors will fade eventually, so if our time is running out, day after day, we'll make the mundane a masterpiece. Oh my, my, oh my, my love, I take one look at you, you're taking me out.

0: It's Lizzie and Chris in the morning right here on 94.9 HOM. Lizzie Can't Lose returns tomorrow with a chance to go see Mumford & Sons.
1: Absolutely. What a show that's going to be. So make sure you're listening in to call at 7:05.

94.9 HOM. Let this be a sign that if there's a new hobby you want to get into, you are not too old to start it. There's a 69-year-old man named Augie who just ran his 890th marathon over the long holiday weekend. And it's not like he's been running these since he was a kid. He didn't start running until he was 55. What?

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1: So when it comes to the Bruno Mars concert in New Orleans, do you jump on Amazon and pick out a cute outfit before you go? Or do you wait until you get to the Big Easy and then take advantage of all the cute shopping there? Well, that's up to you. First, we got to get you in to win the trip. Be listening for those back-to-back Bruno songs around at 1:15 to get in to win.

0: Michelle Hart. Thank you so much for making this part of your work day today. And I was a bad person last night. I took off my wedding ring and my engagement ring to make hamburgers. Totally forgot to put them back on. The reason I say I'm a bad person for that, well, I have cats who think that everything is a toy. So when I woke up this morning, wedding ring's there, engagement ring is not. After 45 minutes, I found out that Gemma put it under the couch. So today I want to know about that time you lost your wedding ring.
1: I was a single parent. Oh, I am a single parent. I'd just gotten divorced and I had my daughter who was 16 at the time and she had a little car and it needed tuned up. So I took my rings off and put them on the antenna. I did the tune-up on the car, put new spark plug wires and spark plugs and all that stuff in it, changed the oil, and forgot about the rings. She went to the fair with that car, and it was there all day, and she came back, and they were still there.
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So now that we're past Memorial Day, if you haven't started thinking about your summer vacation, it feels like it's time to start planning, right? Well, have you ever been to New Orleans, or is that still somewhere on your travel bucket list? So we want to make that trip happen for you this summer. We're talking seeing Bruno Mars there while you're there. Another code to win is coming up in less than 10 minutes.

0: It's Lizzie and Chris in the morning right here on 94.9 HOM. Just two more days of codes for the Bruno Mars to New Orleans contest.
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Another chance to get in to win with those back-to-back Bruno songs is coming up around 6:15.

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0: He used to do a lot of student trips, and one of their trips, he was found himself in Scotland. The other teachers, knowing he was an avid golfer, told him this might be his only chance to play golf in, you know, the old country. So he went over to the Royal and Ancient Golf Club. He had to rent clubs and also buy a new golf club. So he told the club pro basically his size, and he gave him a couple gloves, and he was having a tough time finding a fit, but finally got one that seemed to fit pretty good. And as he slid it on, he noticed it felt a little peculiar in one of the fingers. And as he pulled the golf glove back, there was a male wedding band atop his wedding band. Someone had obviously lost their wedding band in the glove.
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0: All I can say is that I am grateful it was under a piece of furniture that was light enough for me to move on my own and not like the oven or the fridge. Hey, it's Michelle Hart, and my morning started with a panic attack. 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
1: It's about a friend of mine. He's a retired teacher now, but

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94.9 HOM. You can't explain why, but for years you have been emotionally invested in the Nathan's hot dog eating competition on 4th of July. And quite frankly, you were bummed a couple years ago when Joey Chestnut couldn't compete because he had that plant-based hot dog endorsement. Then last year he came back, he reclaimed his title. Well, this year it looked like there was a chance he might not compete because of something completely different. Apparently he got in an altercation in a bar and slapped a guy and got charged with misdemeanor battery. They have decided, however, to let him compete.

0: It's Lizzie and Chris in the morning right here on 94.9 HOM. Lizzie Can't Lose returns tomorrow with a chance to go see Mumford & Sons.
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Tiffany, Ellie Goulding, Jelly Roll, and the Cardigans. That is Feel Good Variety. You're only going to get from us, and it's all on the way after Three Doors Down.

94.9 HOM. So if you're out running errands after work tonight, make sure you take us along, because another chance to get in to win that Bruno Mars trip is coming up around 6:15. Dear

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0: 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And you've got a chance to win a trip for two to New Orleans to see Bruno Mars live in concert. 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

0: Do you know how relieved I was when I moved the couch and it was sitting right there? Hey, it's Michelle Hart, and my morning started with a panic attack because my cat decided to kick my engagement ring under the couch while I was sleeping last night. Have you or your spouse ever lost your engagement ring or your wedding ring?
1: He has it tattooed on, so he can't ever take it off.
0: See, you were smart. I love the giggle after that, by the way.
1: Yeah, exactly. Yeah, big giggle. You know why? It's because he lost it once. So we went camping in our RV, and he put it on the dash, and it slipped under in like the, you know, where the vent is, and we thought he lost it forever. And so as a gift to me, because I was, you know, a little upset that he lost his ring, he got it tattooed. Well, it's funny, is like the next year when we went camping, we found it. So
0: 94.9 HOM.

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1: When we look at life through the lens of a child, it is just that much more precious. Sometimes we need that reminder too. And there's a child who wrote a note to a zoo in Massachusetts when she found out that they needed some help. This is what she wrote. "I've been saving money for months in this jar. I wanted to give it to a good cause, but I had no idea what. When my mom told me you were running out of money, I knew exactly who I wanted to give it to. You. I have my gift of $101. Helps keep you open for years to come. It might not be that much, but I hope it will be enough to help. Good luck with any and all future endeavors and accomplishments. My best, your friend, Anne Marie." Yeah, isn't that the sweetest? And what a cool act of generosity.
2: 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Lizzie Can't Lose returns tomorrow with a chance to go see Mumford & Sons.
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1: A lot of requests today for Bruno Mars. Now, I don't know if it's because you want me to tell you the secret code so you can go see him live in New Orleans, or you just really like his new song. I just might. Well, that is coming up right after this, I promise. But we also have back-to-back Bruno songs and that secret code to go see him live in New Orleans with, you got to figure out who your plus one is. Now, that's coming up a little bit after 6 o'clock today.

0: It's Lizzie and Chris in the morning right here on 94.9 HOM. Lizzie Can't Lose returns tomorrow with a chance to go see Mumford & Sons.
1: Absolutely. What a show that's going to be. So make sure you're listening in to call at 7:05.

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1: I'm looking through this list that Good Housekeeping put out. The things you're supposed to be doing every single week in order to have a squeaky clean house. I'm like, yeah, I don't know if we've ever done that one. Yeah, I'll share two of the items on the list in four songs. I walk

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1: Good housekeeping. They're trying to help us. Yeah, they came out with a list of the things you're supposed to do every week to keep your house squeaky clean. 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But this one, I don't think we've ever done. 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
1: 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The I Love You Gardens, created after the 2023 tragedy, are now fully blooming with thousands of flowers planted by local volunteers. 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
0: 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And you've got a chance to win a trip for two to New Orleans to see Bruno Mars live in concert. 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

0: joke. If you were my husband, oh, I can tell you for sure, you would definitely hear me. 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
1: 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Well, that could be your reality when you win this amazing experience to see Bruno in New Orleans. 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
1: The big Q today. 40% of Americans have admitted that they have gone on a first date because of blank. Rhonda, you've got a guess today. What are you thinking the answer might be?
2: Is it because their friend set them up?
1: Oh.
2: They felt like they had to?
1: I mean, that is a good reason. There's some obligation when somebody goes to the work of setting you up on a first date. Kind of feel obligated. Not the right answer, although great guess. 40% of Americans have gone on a first date because they admit that they wanted a free meal. Yeah. The average amount that is spent on a first date now is $93. Yeah. So if you have done this, I would love to know. Where did you go? Yeah. What was your meal? You can chat with me on our app.
3: 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Lizzie Can't Lose returns tomorrow with a chance to go see Mumford & Sons.
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1: After you just had a couple days off over Memorial Day weekend, maybe you're like, man, this work thing is kind of hard and I want to go on vacation again. Well, we got a chance for you to go to New Orleans. Yeah, see Bruno Mars live, back-to-back songs on that Secret Code coming up.

0: It's Lizzie and Chris in the morning right here on 94.9 HOM. Lizzie Can't Lose returns tomorrow with a chance to go see Mumford & Sons.
1: Absolutely. What a show that's going to be. So make sure you're listening in to call at 7:05.

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1: Hey guys, this is Bruno Mars. 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
2: 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The code you need to put into our app right now is SHARP, S-H-A-R-P, SHARP. Enter it now for a chance to go see him live. And think who your plus one is if you want another chance to win. Well, tomorrow, a little bit after noon, that is when we'll have your next code.

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We've got your next great memory waiting on the banks of the Mississippi. 94.9 HOM.

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1: Teenagers crack me up because they are the knower of all things, and they think that they are so original, yet the outfits that they wear, yeah, we wore those already. Hacky sacks, that was our trend. And the songs that they are putting on Instagram and their Instagram reels and Snapchat, those are our songs. They think that they're so cool. Yeah, we listen to those first. In fact, the American Music Awards just honored Black Eyed Peas for the best throwback song. And this is what Fergie had to say.
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0: Making you the smartest person in the room, it's the John Tesh Radio Show with intelligence for your life. And let's call this next piece the Pizza Index. Because when the economy is on shaky ground, people start craving frozen pizza, apparently. Not the cheap stuff with crust like cardboard. Fancy frozen pizzas. Business Insider saying this happens during every downturn. There's increased demand for premium frozen pizzas. It's a bit counterintuitive, since you'd think people who are worried about money would grab the cheapest pizza in the freezer section. But because they're replacing a restaurant pizza, it's actually a trade that makes sense. Because people want to eat something delicious, and having a good frozen pizza lets people save money without feeling completely deprived. And during the Great Recession in 2009, frozen pizza sales spiked by nearly $1 billion from the previous year.
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0: 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Just two more days of codes for the Bruno Mars to New Orleans contest.
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1: All right, time for some sleep intel. And we now know the reason you and I cannot sleep is probably not because of the blue light coming from our phone. The latest

94.9 HOM. I want to tell you about the latest workout trend. This one is called green exercise, as in physical activity done in nature. And it does, by the way, have neurological benefits. Even a short leafy stroll improves working memory. The research this time comes from a neuroscientist from the University of Victoria who noticed a difference in her energy levels and thinking when she held walking meetings with her colleagues outside. So she studied it. She gathered a group of study subjects and tested their working memory and ability to focus. And on alternate days, she had them walk for 15 minutes inside a building or outside on a tree-lined path. Then she tested them again. It turns out that the outside walk easily beat the indoor version. The study subjects concentrated better and responded faster.

0: The hypothesis here is that the natural world quiets our brains in a way that stimulates our thinking and actually removes extraneous thoughts. And other research shows that being outside makes exercise feel easier, which increases our motivation to do it, of course. In fact, listen, studies show that people who exercise outside do so for about 30 minutes more each week than those who work out inside.
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1: Yeah, but I'm bringing this piece up because it relates to you. The question is, do you know a mom who could use a break? You should help her out by babysitting, and you'll be helping your brain health too. The Journal of Marriage and Family found that people who took care of kids for as little as 1 to 2 hours a week scored higher on tests of thinking and memory than those who didn't pitch in with any caregiving. How many hours a week is it for you?
2: I do the mornings. I do most of the school pickups. I got the coaching and everything. So I'm around kids quite a lot. It's several hours a day. And I will say there comes a point where I get diminishing returns, where the amount of distractions that I get, I can't focus on anything. But it's like the sense of relief I get the second I get a moment to myself. My brain is firing. I am so much more productive. I can't believe how unproductive I was before kids, because in the tiny sliver of time I get to myself, I can do so much work that I'm, and my brain is just firing on all cylinders, that I absolutely, this is definitely true, but it's almost out of necessity as opposed to some sort of neurological boost.
1: Yeah, the researchers go on to say the mental stimulation, emotional reward of interacting with kids and doing a good deed, what you're doing, gives your cognition a boost.
2: Kids, not teenagers. There is no emotional reward for dealing with teenagers.
1: That's conflict resolution. you could be a, what do you call it? A
2: hostage negotiator.
1: Hostage negotiator. Yeah. Thank you.

0: 94.9 HOM. Of course, you've heard the old adage, you can't teach an old dog new tricks, meaning the older we get, the tougher it is to learn new skills. But it turns out, it's not a person's age that makes the difference. It's whether or not a person believes they can succeed. This is according to a new study from the Norwegian University of Science and Technology. The researchers there found that our so-called growth mindset naturally declines with age, meaning the passion and grit and belief in our ability to get better or grow at anything new. The good news is we also tend to get more stubborn as we get older. And normally, that stubbornness can keep us stuck in a rut, unwilling to try anything new. But the university researchers found we can also use that stubbornness to convince ourselves that anything is possible. And the researchers say that's what can push you to believe you really can succeed at anything you put your mind to. That makes you much less likely to give up when the going gets tough. Bottom line, today, you and I are committing to each other that we will be stubborn about our new growth mindset. Amen?
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